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0: 888-971, S-A-G-E, 888-971-7243. I am Larry Elder. We are Salem News Channel. As I discuss this in my documentary, Uncle Tom 1, 1940, 87% of blacks lived under the federally defined level of poverty. 20 years later, by 1960, that number had fallen to 47. 40-point drop. Greatest period of economic expansion for black Americans in American history. No affirmative action. No civil rights bill of 1964. Why? Because it was rare for a black child to enter the world without a father in the home married to the mother. An embrace of education, an embrace of American values, even if those values were not being administered fairly to black people, a belief in Judeo-Christian values. Now, fast forward, you have Black Lives Matter. They attack the nuclear intact family on their website. They were founded by trained Marxists. Karl Marx was an atheist who said he wanted to dethrone God. And, of course, they're not patriotic. They don't believe in American values. So the qualities that allow black people to make that kind of progress before the Civil Rights Act is now under attack by these yahoos in Congress. And what are people like Pete Buttigieg and Gavin Newsom and Pritzker going to do, all of whom are very likely going to run for president, when it becomes obvious that black voters want reparations, particularly in states like South Carolina, one of the early primary states? They're going to have to embrace reparations. And that's a bad move politically. 80% of blacks support reparations. About that same percentage of whites oppose them. Here is the kind of rhetoric you're going to be hearing from people like Pete Buttigieg, number 41.
1: We have to deal with a Supreme Court that is now a rogue Supreme Court. To see them eviscerate the Voting Rights Act is to see them reverse some of the most important progress this country ever made.
0: Okay. To see them eviscerate the Voting Rights Act. All they said was the Voting Rights Act was designed to make sure no poll taxes, no literacy tests, no grandfather clauses. It was not designed to use race to engineer majority black districts. You're also suggesting that only black people should be the politicians for districts where the majority of them are black. By that logic, how in the world can you support and justify a Barack Obama becoming president when blacks are just 13% of the population? It's insulting. It's bigoted. It's racist. But you see how pandering he is. So he's going to have to embrace reparations or figure out some sort of way around it, as will all these politicians if Kamala Harris runs. It's going to be entertaining. See you on Monday.
2: What can I say? Mamba out.
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9: On the verge of an agreement, I'm Lisa Lacera, Fox News. The U.S. and Iran about 85% of the way there in greenlighting a deal that would end the conflict. But the administration says Iran gets no incentives before signing it.
10: Vice President J.D. Vance posted, quote, "The Iranians are not receiving any cash and no funds are being released for simply signing a deal or attending a meeting. If the Islamic Republic of Iran meets its obligations, then economic benefits will flow to them and to the entire region. The bulk of the details are outstanding, though the administration says Iran needs to open up the Strait of Hormuz, that its frozen assets won't be released until it reaches certain performance metrics, its nuclear program will be dismantled, and it'll stop funding terrorist groups across the region."
9: Fox's Rich Edson in Washington. President Trump says the U.S. strike has killed the leader, Trende Aragua. The president posting on Truth Social, the U.S. has killed Nino Guerrero. Trende Aragua has been labeled by the U.S. as a terrorist organization. Guerrero was charged in New York federal court with racketeering, conspiracy, and other crimes, including support to terrorists in offenses that go back more than 10 years. A key surveillance tool set to expire in about an hour.
11: There's worry about unprecedented vulnerability. This summer, a bipartisan coalition tanked an emergency FISA extension in Congress. FISA siphons the calls, emails, and texts of foreign intelligence targets, but a court ruling says the government can still track suspect communications despite a lapse in the law. However, it's unclear if telecommunications companies will provide digital breadcrumbs to the government, lacking a congressional safeguard.
9: Fox's Chad Pergram. Democrats voted against the measure because they want Bill Pulte, the acting director of national intelligence, to be removed, arguing he doesn't have the intelligence experience for the job. 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

0: Right, we're going to take a break. We'll come right back. 800-941-SHAWN is our number if you want to be a part of the program. I brought in a pile of stuff for Linda because I know it's going to make her nuts today. And
1: that sounds ominous. I don't know if I'm on board with that. That sounds very ominous for a
0: female
1: Friday.
0: Female high school wrestler files lawsuit claiming she was
1: Yes, this story assaulted. Is infuriating.
0: The daughter of the American Revolution plans to vote on the definition of the word women. Did you see Stephen A. last night? Anyway, we'll get to that. 800-941-SHAWN this Friday as we continue.

0: Fox News, I'm Chris DeMeo. Peace deal between the U.S. and Iran appears close, but both sides are saying different things about the agreement.
1: Iranian media says billions in sanctions relief would be available up front at the signing. The Trump administration says not so fast. Vice President J.D. Vance says Iran will not be receiving any cash up front or sanctions relief for signing the Memorandum of Understanding.
0: Fox's Lucas Tomlinson at the White House. A children's lemonade stand in Boston is robbed. The hunt for the suspects underway.
2: Cops say two children were engaged in the time-honored American tradition of setting up a table and selling lemonade when a pair of suspects robbed their sales, reported to be about $50. Authorities say the suspects are themselves young, about 14 and 11 years old.
0: Fox's Eric Sean. 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
7: Calling off the strikes, I'm Ted Lindner, Fox News. In a stunning reversal Thursday, President Trump abruptly called off a planned military strike against Iran, declaring that a peace agreement was within reach and that the time and place of the signing of that agreement would be announced shortly, telling reporters Thursday at the Oval Office.
8: Probably have a signing maybe in Europe, and it's a great thing. Most importantly, we have a deal that Iran will never have a nuclear weapon, which was the whole purpose of what we had to go through to get this. So it was a big, very big thing.
7: Fox's Mark Meredith has more from the White House.
9: The news follows a day filled with threats, as Trump himself warned massive airstrikes were hours away.
8: We have a signing soon, and the documents are in pretty final shape. So we'll see.
9: The president claims Iran is ready to abandon its nuclear program. Iran has spent months telling the world that's non-negotiable. Democrats say the president's on and off again threats show he has no exit strategy.
7: President Trump says Vice President J.D. Vance will be there for the signing of the deal. Today marks 10 years since the massacre of dozens at an LGBTQ nightclub in Orlando, Florida. Fox's Tanya J. Powers.
10: A decade has passed since 49 people were killed when a gunman opened fire inside the Pulse nightclub in Orlando, Florida, and an annual observance is planned. The Pulse Remembrance Ceremony will feature performances from local artists, including the Orlando Gay Chorus, and a special presentation by the city's Poet Laurie. A candlelight ceremony and reading of the 49 names will conclude the event. At the time of the massacre in 2016, it was the deadliest mass shooting in U.S. history. Recently, city officials unveiled updated plans for a permanent memorial that will feature a healing garden, reflecting pool, and tributes to those killed, and will be built on the site of the former nightclub. Tanya J. Powers, Fox News.
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0: I'm Deborah Valentine. Violence continues despite an impending peace agreement between the U.S. and Iran. Fox's Lucas Tomlinson.
1: A senior administration official says the White House is 80% of the way there to signing a memorandum of understanding with Iran to kickstart a new 60-day implementation period.
0: It calls in part for the reopening of the Strait of Hormuz and the lifting of the U.S. blockade. A mass shooting in Midland, Texas. One person killed, 10 others hurt. Fox's Kristen Goodwin.
2: The Texas Department of Public Safety revealing the suspect who was killed after opening fire on officers and bystanders in downtown Midland was wanted for the attempted murder of a peace officer during a vehicle pursuit in the city earlier this week.
0: The shooter, identified as 45-year-old Victor Mata Villarreal, was found dead after barricading himself inside of a building. President Trump says the leader of Trinidad and Tobago is dead. 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
1: Yeah, 560. The Answer.

0: I mean, that just defines your dad. This is the guy that we both knew and honored so much. And it's really cool to hear his voice again. We miss him.
1: Absolutely. Yeah. And I'm hoping that there's a lot more stuff that's in the vault that we just got to, you know, figure out how to get it all out there. But we're excited to be able to do this.
0: Well, I know, Charlie Jr., I know your dad's looking down on all of us, and I know we'll see him again. I do believe in our Lord and Savior. I do believe that there is life after this life. And if there's any one person that I know had a gracious heart and a pure heart and a love of God and family and country, it's your dad. He personified it and in everything he did, and I learned so much from him. And like you, I miss him. I miss Rush. I miss all these guys.
1: Yeah.
0: And I know what they'd want, though. They'd want us to stay in the fight. I know that.
1: What?
0: They would not want us to give up. And we're not. We won't do that. Anyway, we'll put the information on Hannity.com. It's Fort Campbell, July 4th, free admission, America 250, The Legend of Charlie Daniels. And it sounds like a special day. And Charlie Jr., we appreciate you. We miss your dad and hope to talk to you soon.
1: Well, miss him too. Great talking with you. And please give my best to your boss, Linda.
0: Okay, with all due respect, I am the boss around here. Linda's not the boss. Linda is not the boss. But anyway, we appreciate it, Charlie. Thank you. 800-941-SHAWN, our number if you want to be a part of the program. We'll get to your calls coming up this Friday, straight ahead.
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1: Fox's Lucas Tomlinson at the White House. A children's lemonade stand in Boston is robbed. The hunt for the suspect still underway.
2: Cops say two children were engaged in the time-honored American tradition of setting up a table and selling lemonade when a pair of suspects robbed their sales, reported to be about $50. Authorities say the suspects are themselves young, about 14 and 11 years old.
1: That's Fox's Eric Sean reporting. 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

0: A key surveillance tool used by the intel community has expired.
1: FISA siphons the calls, emails, and texts of foreign intelligence targets. But a court ruling says the government can still track suspect communications, despite a lapse in the law.
0: Fox's Chad Pergram. The U.S. with a big victory in its opening match of the World Cup, the Americans topping Paraguay 4-1. 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

0: Mike Gallagher.
1: Okay, yesterday morning, President Trump announced that we were going to hit Iran real hard last night. He called those military strikes off, saying that there is a deal imminent. So he is kind of sharing with the world, again, that things are looking pretty optimistic. Here was the president yesterday talking about this latest deal, a deal that involves a number of terms. There's going to be a U.S.-Iran Memorandum of Understanding that President Trump is saying will soon be signed. He calls for the strait to finally be opened. Here's what he told the American people yesterday, courtesy of NBC News.
2: Mr. President, on Iran, how confident are you that there will be a signing this weekend? Because you have come close to sealing a deal, but at the last minute it has.

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7: Welcome back, America. I'm joined now by Ben Domenech, as we know, the host of the Big Ben podcast, Fox News contributor. He is the Daily Wire opinion page editor as well. And now I know that he is a CBS veteran of election night 2016. Ben, I was listening to Big Ben podcast. I did not know we shared this experience in common. I was over at NBC that night on set with James Carville and Chuck Todd, Lester Holt, Sarah, Savannah Guthrie, and Tom Brokaw all night. And I was a leper. It was like the leper colony. It was the craziest thing I've ever been involved with. It sounds like CBS was the same way. Stunned silence turning to hostility. I thought I might get thrown off the third floor.
8: Well, the defense that I will offer is that the actual non-on-air staff was actually very good at warning the anchors that, like, hey, your suppositions are not necessarily accurate. Anthony, who's the head of their polling, still to this day, Solano, is somebody who, you know, came in and just kept saying, no, you can't say that. No, we're not gonna, you know, we're not gonna probably call that state right away. We're not gonna probably, you know, be, it's like cautioning all the anchors who were just champing at the bit to get this thing over with. I don't know if they had reservations for, you know, dinner or something like that, or they wanted them to, you know, make it to the Javits Center, but it's the sort of thing that it was just a very jarring experience. There's one thing, I mean, the thing that I still remember the most is coming out at 2 a.m., I may get the time wrong, 2 a.m., 3 a.m., and they have the black car waiting for me, and there's a guy who's waiting to drive me home.

0: I'm Paul Stevens. Shares of SpaceX soaring 19% in their Wall Street debut Friday, making the rocket maker's founder and CEO Elon Musk the first ever trillionaire.
1: And let me tell you, if people had told me this was going to happen, I was like, man, you must be smoking some really good crack.
0: Musk saying SpaceX is going public because it needs money to fund its ambitions of putting satellites and data centers in space. The U.S. off to a good start in the World Cup, topping Paraguay 4-1. The Americans with a 1-0 lead, extending in at the 7-minute mark.
2: Kalisic running in now. In for Tyler Adams. Great first touch. Still Adams. Battling it tight. Adams in! Flo Battling celebrates. The flag is staying down. It's 2-0.
0: That call on Fox up next for the U.S. Australia. 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
1: 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So, Tom, I'm sure there's some folks tuned in today. Mm-hmm. They're planning on retiring either later this year or maybe in 2027. Well, if that's mm-hmm. you, first and foremost, folks, you've come to the right radio show. But did you know you are in the critical zone when some decisions you make now could really decide how comfortable you'll be in retirement? And of course, we know, Tom, there's still lingering inflation. There's changes to tax laws. There's rising costs around Medicare. So let's talk to the listener who plans mm-hmm. to retire in the next 6, 12, 18 months about what some of those financial moves they can make now sure. to avoid some big mistakes down the road.
0: Yeah, you know, I would say, too, we're going to get into some things here. I would say, Kevin, let's apply this to anybody who's even thinking in the next 2 to 3 years, because this stuff comes up on you fast.
1: Yeah.
0: It just does. I've had these conversations, you know, in addition to the fact that, unfortunately, you know, we know about sometimes it's downsizing. We retire maybe, or the retirement comes when we're not expecting it, or healthcare issues. So this is something I think applies to multiple people, but certainly if you're retiring in the near future, you really want to think about some of these things. I mean, when you retire, right, we spend decades, we're working, and then all of a sudden retirement, it's not just a lifestyle change. It's a cash flow change.
1: Yeah.
0: Right? The paychecks stop coming. That safety net is gone. And then we look at these other things. We're living longer than ever. Inflation is, you know, part of that, especially if we're going into retirement for 20, 30 years. You may need, you know, 30, 40% more 10 years into retirement just to have the same purchasing power. And then we have to talk about healthcare. We got market risk, certainly if we're relying on our investments. These are all these things that we, you know, as we go into it, it's where the proverbial rubber meets the road.
1: Yeah.
0: We're there. We're getting there. So some of the things we may want to start looking at, because as I said, even if you're a few years out, because I've had these conversations where a lot of people say, hey, it snuck up on me. I just all of a sudden I realized, wow, or I had this thought in my head that I hadn't before that, you know, I'm thinking I want to retire. I'm ready. I'm done. Okay. I've had it. And sometimes that in your mind. So the first thing I would say is we need to shift from the investing to the income planning. That mindset, right?
1: Mm-hmm.
0: We're not contributing anymore. We're going to be start withdrawing very soon. I would say one thing. Let me just take one step back. The first thing I would say, maybe I'll even say before we get to that, is you got to know your numbers. I mean, you should really, before you even say, hey, 6 months now, a year from now, I would ask you, have you really sat down and looked at, we've talked today, Kevin, about the 401k, the Social Security, the taxes. How many of you have really taken a complete inventory of number one, when again, I say know your numbers, really truly put pencil to paper and say, what are my expenses?
1: Mm-hmm.
0: You know, we have that budget income worksheet on our website. If you have one that's available to you, really sit down and take a look at that, because you may uncover some things you were unaware of. And then also, where's my income going to come from? As I said, when you go into retirement, it's not just a lifestyle change, it's a cash flow change.
1: Yeah.
0: Expenses do not stop. They, you know, they're still there. So really take a hard look at those things and do an inventory of all that and say, yeah, I'm pretty confident with my numbers. And that's why we offer the opportunity to come in to sit down, because one of the first things I do is we run those, we look at those numbers, and you have a good sense of, even in that first meeting, hey, am I in the ballpark? And then we're going to really dig in a little further, and then we can reduce that stress level and say, yeah, financially, I'm ready. So you, that's an opportunity if you want to schedule a time to come in, and I think you use the two terms, which I'll use. It's complimentary. It's complete. If you want to have a complete and complimentary review to see and show you where you stand, you know, just pick up the phone and give our team a call, 630-864-6711, 630-864-6711, or go to our website, alphawealthgroup.com, and you can select the retirement roadmap button and get on my calendar, as I said, even for a conversation, a Zoom call, or coming on in. But getting back to, if you're getting, considering retirement, and it's going to be soon, and you want to really know where you stand, again, we have to take a look at, you know, we talked about 401ks. I said up to 50% of people, according to that CNB survey, don't know or don't have a clue of what they own. Mm-hmm. It's time to take a look at your investments and your income. We have to go to this more of an income planning phase. What are my Social Security benefits going to look like? Have you gone to SSA.gov? If you have a pension coming in, and that's going to trigger when you retire, you need to call your pension providers, get that number. I had someone come in this past week. They had four options: lump sum, taking it just based on their lifetime, taking it based on having some leftover, not leftover, but a survivor benefit at 50%, 75%, and 100%. So that's five options, actually, that they had on their pension. So we went through all of those, and we explained this is what you want to do. So you really want to shift gears and say, okay, I got to get to this income planning. So pensions, taking a look at your investments, are they set up to create income in retirement? Again, we're going from contributions to distributions. Do you want to set a portion of it up to create incomes, dividends, where you can create a portfolio? We have a dividend portfolio. And then you have other things that will create income that allows you to now have that income piece in combination with the pensions, the maybe an annuity, having the Social Security. This is where it's all coming together. Mm-hmm. And then you could have that growth piece where you don't have to use that for income. Guess what? It kind of gives you this permission slip to be a little more growth-oriented or aggressive. Not a fan of that term, but have more growth in there. So now I have money that is designed to grow, keep up with inflation. And oh, by the way, I can pull some money out of that when I want to take a trip and I want to give to my grandchildren, maybe do a family trip. You know, someone come here and said they wanted to take their whole family, including their grandchildren, to Hawaii. That's great. But you want to have a plan to do that, because if you're going into retirement, you know, you want to have that ability, and that's why I said it's going, shifting from investing to income, having that consistent income, so you do the things you want to do. Many studies have been done, just shows, we call it license to spend, where when you have that paycheck coming in every month, the income coming in, you're more apt to not forego or not do the things and have those regrets down the line where I wish I would have done these things with my, you know, myself and my mm-hmm. family would have taken advantage. So this is important. The other things is understanding Medicare. You got to be know your health care costs and get those in line. Tax planning is another component. So these are all the things we want to take a look at. You know, there's many more. We don't have time to get into all of them, Kevin.
1: Right.
0: But this is a critical, the bottom line is it's a critical time, and you may use the term, we're in the critical zone. It's very important you take a look at these things. Not about growing a pile of money and picking at it. We said it before.
1: Yeah.
0: It's about having a complete plan.
1: Well, if you'd like to learn more about how all of these pieces work together between your income, your growth strategies, taxes, the estate and legacy planning, and of course, asset protection, that's why Tom Fortino and the team at Alpha Wealth Group are here for you. 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Well, Tom, I wanted to shift gears with you here for just a little bit, because we know there's been so much going on in the world right now, but apparently nobody has told Wall Street. We know the market has put together some really solid gains lately, even with all the volatility. And I want to play this piece of sound for you. This is Taylor Riggs recently discussing it with Fox Business.
2: When you look at at the fundamentals, the S&P 500 revenue is up 12.5%. Earnings are up 30%. Things are good for now. But this is a market that's thinking 6 months from now, things are going to be a lot better than they are today.
1: All right. So, Tom, let's talk to those folks. We mentioned earlier about retiring in the next year, two or three. What are some signals you look for when making decisions about those listeners who are inching closer and closer to retirement?
0: The difference is when you're young, investing is about building wealth, right? And when you're retired, investing is about making wealth last. We have to understand what's going on in our portfolio and what makes sense for us. Do I think the market is, you know, we've seen it. It's held up. There's been some volatility these past few weeks and it's not comfortable and it's not fun. I've used the example. Look, you can be on an airplane and heading to your destination and you know there's a 99.999 or almost a pretty much 100% chance you're going to end up there. But when turbulence hits and that thing starts jostling back and forth, how many of us are not uncomfortable? Yeah. And that's similar to this market when things happen. So, you know, it's just got to be something that's appropriate for you. When you think about it, when you go into retirement, again, as I said, you're withdrawing money, you're not adding to it. You do have a finite time horizon. I hope it's a long time, but, you know, it's not as long as it used to be. I said we're going to this different phase. If we're relying on our investments for income, that's a whole nother thing we have to talk about. How do you structure your investments for that? But I think you can have growth and some protection, and you just want to design the portfolio for that. Getting back, again, I don't always want to come back to the income, but when you have that income piece solved, which is number one in our five pillars, you know, now it's a lot easier, it should be at least, to have that growth piece because you know you're not relying on it as much for income. You can structure part of your income or part of your investments to create that income. And then again, you can have more of a pure growth because you're not drawing from it. In these times when there's some volatility, okay, it's down 5%. Not again that it's fun. I've talked about the studies before. It's just a fact. The S&P, now the S&P historically, if you go back, you know, 100 years, it's up almost 80% of the time. But there's that 20% of the time it's not. Mm-hmm. Any given year on average, the market is down 10%. It's going to have that 10%. We witnessed it this year, witnessed it last year. It was down 20% at one point with the tariffs. Then we had the issue, not issue, but with the deals with Iran, and there's been this volatility. But the market's been up. So if I just said go to sleep, wake up in another year, that would be great. That's not reality. But it's just a matter of, I used the example with 401ks in our first segment, Kevin, where 50% of those participating, roughly 50%, had no clue what they owned. Mm-hmm. And this is not to be critical. How many of us out there really know what we own? I'll take it even one step further. Are we owning the right investments in the right bucket? What do I mean by that? You have tax-free, hopefully. You have tax-deferred retirement accounts, and then you have after-tax monies. So the growth we want to have, for the most part, outside of the IRAs, if we can, because it's tax-free. So, you know, this is how we design. I see this often. People have these cookie-cutter investments, and they have the same investments in the same accounts. You know, if I'm going to own things that are growing, if I had NVIDIA 5 years ago, and it was in my Roth, and it went up 1,000%, or any of these stocks that have done well over time, that's all tax-free forever. If it's creating dividends, that's tax-free as well. Why are we not doing this? If you're going to have fixed investments or those protected investments, as I like to say, own those in the IRA. So there's different levels to this, but it's important that, again, you know, over time, does the market typically up? Yes. But you still have to have a portfolio that makes sense for you. If it's to create income on part of it, also have the growth. I don't know how many of you looked at your portfolio, but that's another opportunity to say, come on in. You're going to get an honest evaluation. We're going to do a look under the hood. You're going to know what you own. You'll also be able to maybe make some adjustments to be tax efficient. Also have investments that meet your risk tolerance and investment objective. That's really what it's about. It's the not knowing and the uncertainty. Mm-hmm. I think that causes us to underperform historically because it's tough. But if we know, we're typically going to be more successful in this market. So if you want to take advantage of that, have us do a portfolio x-ray, talk about how to structure the portfolio for you in retirement and what might make sense. Give us a call, 630-864-6711, 630-864-6711, or go to our website, alphawealthgroup.com, alphawealthgroup.com, and you can select the retirement roadmap button. That gets you on my calendar. And again, we can have just a short, brief conversation if you like, or you can come on into the office. But this is an opportunity to start doing not just the portfolio. Look at everything from your tax planning to this is what we do. Everything and everything has got a complete complimentary review of your overall retirement plan.
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0: 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We talked about different moves you can make, whether it's maybe changing your contributions to your 401k, maybe doing more tax-free strategies, Roth contributions, you know, going to ssa.gov, finding out what your pension is, all of these things that have to relate to your overall plan. Really just sitting down and putting a plan together. 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And of course, we'll be back next week. As we are every week at same time, same station, getting into more ideas. In the meantime, of course, everyone have a blessed week and let's get to work.
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5: 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Therefore, there may be little or no secondary market for the securities. Accordingly, you should be willing to hold your securities to maturity. The securities are subject to the credit risk of the issuing bank, and any actual or anticipated changes to its credit ratings or credit spreads may adversely affect the market value of the securities.
6: Information provided is not intended as tax or legal advice and should not be relied on as such. You are encouraged to seek tax or legal advice from an independent professional.
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9: Is there a deal or not? I'm Paul Stevens, Fox News. U.S. and Iranian officials have reportedly made, quote, significant progress, unquote, on coming to a deal to end the conflict in Iran. At the White House, we get Fox's Rich Edson.
10: Senior administration official says the two sides are about 80 to 85% of the way there. Iranian Foreign Minister Abbas Araghchi writes a deal, quote, has never been closer. Pending its finalization, the media should refrain from entering speculation about its content. Specifics are unclear, though a senior administration official suggested an initial phase would extend the ceasefire for 60 days when Iran would reopen the Strait of Hormuz, agree to dismantle its nuclear material and ship it out of the country, and end its support for terrorist groups across the region. If Iran hits certain performance metrics, then it could receive access to billions in frozen assets.
9: Now, the deal could be sealed within days, a ceasefire agreed to in mid-April, but the two sides have since exchanged intermittent fire, with strikes escalating this week, even as diplomacy tried to inch forward. House lawmakers going home this past Thursday for a week-long break, letting a key intelligence tool lapse after both chambers failed to extend FISA's controversial Section 702.
11: Both the House and Senate failed to extend a program allowing for the warrantless surveillance of foreign targets after Democrats, like Virginia Senator Mark Warner, said they couldn't abide by the president's Housing Finance Agency Director Bill Pulte being selected as Director of National Intelligence.
12: And put a political hack into one of our most critical national security positions.
11: But President Trump then announced he was selecting the U.S. Attorney in Manhattan for the role, saying Pulte would only be there temporarily.
13: Running it for a short while we get a very talented person, Jay Clayton, and as you know, Jay Clayton's an incredible talent.
11: As far as when they could vote again on FISA, the House is not back in session until June 23rd. Jessica Rosenthal, Fox News.
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7: Now, your official weather forecast.
14: Today will be warm with a mix of clouds and sunshine, becoming breezy in the afternoon with a high of 85. Tonight, expect mostly cloudy skies with a few showers and the possibility of a heavy thunderstorm. Thunderstorms could bring localized damaging wind gusts, hail and flooding downpours with a low of 61. I'm meteorologist Jason Caterina on AM 560, The Answer.
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25: 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If you're between the ages of 60 and 67, if you've saved $1 million or more for retirement, and if you're serious about protecting your income, minimizing your taxes, and avoiding irreversible financial mistakes, today's show's for you. Because today we're going to be talking about Social Security. And I want to start by saying something that might actually surprise you. Social Security is one of the most misunderstood and most dangerous decisions in retirement planning. Not because it's bad, not because it's going away, but because small mistakes compound for the rest of your life. And yet most people make Social Security decisions based on what a friend did, what a coworker did, what felt right maybe at the time, or what the Social Security office told them they could do, not what they should do. You see, that's one of the problems. The Social Security Administration, they can print out your numbers. They can be like, here's what you're eligible for, depending on when you claim. But they can't actually give you advice on what you should do for your specific circumstances. And that's a problem because Social Security is not just a check. It's not a side benefit. It's not something you figure out later. It is inflation adjusted income that you can't outlive. And when coordinated properly, it can become the foundation of a confident retirement. When done poorly, it quietly undermines everything else. So the real fear retirees don't say out loud. In our office, people rarely say, Michael, I'm worried about Social Security. What they actually say is, I just don't want to make a mistake. They're worried about claiming too early, paying unnecessary taxes, running out of income later in life, or finding out maybe 10 years from now that one decision cost them far more than they realized. And here's what I've learned after doing this for the last 26 years of working with retirees. The fear isn't about money. The fear is about permanence. Because once you turn Social Security on, most decisions are locked in. There's very few do-overs. And for married couples, one bad decision doesn't just affect one person. It affects both spouses, often for decades. So let me give you an example. Mike, we just did what everyone else did. Let me introduce you to Bill and Sue. Bill and Sue are in their early 60s. They've saved a little over about $1.2 million. They're conservative investors. They've done things the right way. When they came to our office, Bill said something I hear all the time. We're just going to file at 62. That's what our friends did. Nothing reckless, nothing irresponsible, just default behavior. But when we slowed things down, ran a coordinated spousal Social Security analysis, here's what we found. Yes, claiming early gave them income now, but lower income for the rest of their life. It increased the taxation of their Social Security. It reduced the survivor benefits Sue would receive if Bill passed first, and it forced them to draw more aggressively from their IRAs because of the lower Social Security benefit, pushing them into higher tax brackets later. So by delaying coordinating their strategy instead, they created higher income later, from Social Security, lower lifetime of taxes, and significantly more protection for the surviving spouse. same assets, same social security system, just a very different outcome. And this is where most retirees go wrong, because there's a big misconception about social security. One of the most dangerous myths out there is that social security is simple. It's not. You have multiple claiming ages, spousal coordination rules, survivor benefits, earnings tests, taxation thresholds, Medicare premium interactions, and permanent reductions or increases depending on the timing you choose. And yet most people just kind of treat it like flipping a switch. And that's why we say Social Security is just too important for guesswork. So a lot of people will ask, is Social Security going to be there? Let's address the elephant in the room. People constantly ask, is Social Security going bankrupt? Should I take it early before it runs out? Now, here's the reality. For current near retirees, benefits are not likely to disappear. Yes, the trust fund is expected to be drawn down over time. I think right now the latest numbers are if they don't make any significant changes by 2034, they'll only be able to pay out 80% of the benefits. That's true, but I also read a recent article from Morningstar that also showed that in the event that they went down to 70%, it would still last about 99 years because it's a pay-as-you-go system. Yes, reforms are very likely to happen, but historically, changes affect future workers, not people already in or near retirement. So the better question isn't, will it be there? The better question for you, if you're nearing retirement, if you're over 50 years old, is how do I use it wisely? Because even if benefits were reduced in the future, claiming early locks in lower benefits forever. And those reductions get magnified by inflation adjustments. Because Social Security is inflation-protected income. And this is critical. Social Security is one of the few sources of income in retirement that adjusts for inflation, lasts as long as you live, and isn't tied to stock market performance. That makes it incredibly valuable, but only if you maximize it within the context of your personal plan. So why is claiming Social Security so tempting yet so risky? Claiming at 62 feels good, right? You get a check, mailbox money. You feel like you've won. You've been paying in all these years and now they're finally getting something out of it. And maybe you're worried about the future, about the markets, future about Social Security. But here's what most people don't fully internalize. Claiming early means permanently lower income. Cost of living adjustments are applied to a smaller base. So as an example, if Social Security says, hey, next year the cost of living adjustment is 2.8%, that means that your check's going to go up 2.8%, but 2.8% of how big of a check? The larger the check, the larger the real dollar increase. Claiming early means that survivor benefits are reduced. What does that mean? That means that if you're married and your spouse passes away and they were the higher earner of the two, you would lose your benefit and step into the higher earner spouse's benefit. So 100% of that benefit, if it was more than your benefit. Why is that important? Well, with survivor benefits, that can give you an increase in income, more than what your normal Social Security retirement benefit would be. The problem is you lose yours in the process. So when we're doing planning, one of the things that we ask is, hey, if one of you isn't here tomorrow, does the plan still work? Does our Social Security plan still work? Does our income plan still work? Does our lifestyle plan still work? In addition, taxes and Medicare premiums can take a bigger bite later as well. Taxes, we know over time, are going to go up, and your Medicare premiums creep up every single year. So they give you a raise of a few dollars, and guess what? They also increase the cost of Medicare. And once you live into your late 70s or 80s, which many healthy retirees do, the math often works against early claiming. Now, I'll give you an example of a client that said, I didn't think I'd live this long. We worked with a widowed client named Janet. Janet claimed Social Security early because her parents had passed young. She needed income now, and she didn't expect a long retirement. Everybody in her family had passed away before 70, and here she was, 62, knocking on the door of taking Social Security. So she turned on the income now, and she was worried, well, you know, I may not be here long enough. Well, fast forward 20 years. She's still with us. She's in her early 80s. She's healthy. She's active. And now Social Security is her primary income source. And she told us, if I'd known I'd lived this long, I would have made a very different decision. That's not regret. It's just reality. longevity changes everything. So here's the big idea we'll keep coming back to today. Clarity about how this impacts you beats guessing, especially with Social Security. So in the next segment, we're going to talk about when to claim Social Security, why timing matters more than most people realize, and how Social Security interacts with taxes and retirement income planning in ways that often surprise people. Because Social Security isn't just about getting paid, it's about keeping what you receive. 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
25: 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In the first segment, we talked about why Social Security is just too important for guesswork, how small decisions can often quietly compound for the rest of your life, and why doing what everyone else did is often the most expensive strategy at all. Now, in this segment, we're going to focus on one of the most misunderstood and emotionally charged questions in retirement planning. When should I apply for Social Security? Because this decision isn't just about math. It's about confidence versus anxiety, income today versus security later, and making sure your retirement plan still works if you live longer than expected, which for many retirees is exactly what happens. So why does this decision feel so hard? Claiming Social Security feels like standing in a fork in the road. On one side, Claim early, get income now, stop worrying about missing out. On the other fork, delay benefits, get larger checks later, and hope the numbers work out. And the mistake many retirees make is assuming this is a one-dimensional decision. It's not. Because Social Security claiming age affects your lifetime income, right? Add up all those checks, the smaller ones you got for longer or the bigger ones you had later, the taxation of your benefits. It affects how much you must withdraw from your IRAs and 401ks, your retirement accounts. How you claim Social Security could impact your Medicare premiums. And most critically for couples, the income a surviving spouse lives on can be impacted by this decision as well. Yet most people reduce it just to one question. When do I break even? And that's a dangerous oversimplification. So the break even trap that most people have here, you probably heard this before. If I wait until 70, I don't even break even until I'm in my 80s. And that may be true mathematically, but it does miss the bigger picture. Because retirement planning, it's not about maximizing the total dollars received, because none of us know when we're going to die. It's about maximizing reliable income, minimizing your risk along the way, and ensuring that the plan still works under real-world conditions. Not just some Monte Carlo simulator, but in the real world, does the plan work? Break-even analysis ignores taxes. Break-even analysis ignores the market volatility on your other investments. Break-even analysis ignores your longevity risk. The longer we all live, the more likely that inflation is going to rise and fall. Interest rates are going to rise and fall. Market's going to rise and fall. Healthcare events are going to get any better. That's longevity risk. Longevity risk is a risk multiplier. What about our survivor income needs? And what about just inflation and the cost of living over longer periods of time? If you're retired in your early 60s, you may have another 30 years ahead of you in retirement. In other words, it looks good on a spreadsheet for a break-even analysis, but it often fails in the real life. So let me give you an example. They thought the break-even was the answer. Let me tell you about Tom and Linda. Tom was 66, Linda was 64. They had about $1.4 million saved. Tom came in convinced he had it figured out. He said, Mike, I ran the numbers. I put a spreadsheet together. If I wait until 70, I don't break even until I'm 82. So I'm just going to take it at 66. But when we dug deeper, here's what the break-even analysis didn't show. Claiming early forced larger IRA withdrawals earlier. Those withdrawals pushed them into higher tax brackets. The higher income triggered higher Medicare premiums. And if Tom passed first, Linda's survivor benefit would be permanently reduced. When we modeled the full retirement income system, we still got them retired early. We just delayed holding off on Social Security and utilizing some of the other assets for income and delaying the benefits. It reduced lifetime taxes, increased the guaranteed income later from Social Security, and significantly improved Linda's long-term financial security because she could count on a larger Social Security check if something happened to him. Same Social Security, different lens. Now, let me tell you why delaying benefits can be so powerful. Let's talk about what actually happens when you delay your Social Security. Now, let me say this before I talk about why delaying benefits can be so powerful. In our practice, practically every day, we give recommendations that individuals should take their Social Security early because they've been such good savers. They've got $1 million, $2 million, $3 million, $5 million saved up that Social Security is going to be such a smaller part of their overall household income. It's not material to the success of their plan. But for clients that may have saved $500,000, $750,000, maybe $1 million or less, Social Security many times is going to be 50 to 60% of their retirement income, in which case we want to know the optimal scenario on when we claim Social Security. Should we take it early to get more checks, smaller checks? What's our break-even analysis like we just talked about? Can I make up the difference for our income needs with other assets that I have? This isn't a show today about, hey, everybody should delay taking Social Security. We're just showing you what the math many times shows you, but it is going to be based on your specific circumstances. So let's talk about what actually happens when you delay Social Security. For every year you delay past your full retirement age, what they call FRA, your benefit grows by an extra 8% per year. So if 66 was your full retirement age and you waited just till 67, you would get an extra 8% growth on that original benefit. And that's every single year you wait. So if 66 is your full retirement age and you wait until 70, because that's the last that it keeps growing, you would get an extra 32% or a third more of a check. And once again, the cost of living adjustment is going to be applied to that larger check too. So your benefit grows by 8% for every year after your full retirement age. Those increases are permanent and future cost of living adjustments apply to a larger base of income. That's not just growth. That's an inflation adjusted compounding income growth. And for married couples, the higher earner's decision often determines the size of the survivor benefit and the financial stability of the surviving spouse. And I hate to tell you, fellas, we tend to go first. So this is why we often say for couples, Social Security is much of an estate planning decision as it is an income decision. And some of you out there will say, but what if I need the income? This is where fear enters the picture. Many people say, I'd love to delay, but I need the income now. And sometimes that's true. But more often than not, it's not a need. You don't need the income now. It's actually a coordination problem. Because the question isn't, do I need income? The question really is, where should that income come from? And this is where at Crystal Lake Tax and Financial, we do tax-focused retirement planning, and it becomes critical. So let me give you an option here. It happens every day for us. We didn't realize we had options. We worked with Gary and Susan, both in their early 60s. Gary wanted to claim Social Security immediately at 62 because he had just retired. The paycheck had stopped, and psychologically, he wanted some income replaced. But when we reviewed their situation, here's what we saw. Substantial after-tax savings. They've been really good savers in their IRAs and 401ks. Large IRAs that eventually in their 70s would wind up creating some tax problems. And Social Security that would be heavily taxed if they did claim early. So instead of turning Social Security on right away, instead, we actually put a full plan together. We call ours the Retirement Success Blueprint. It coordinated the withdrawals from different accounts, reduced future required minimum distributions, therefore reducing a lifetime of taxes. And by delaying Social Security, we created a larger income, inflation-adjusted income later. So Susan said something that stuck with me. She said, we didn't realize delaying Social Security didn't mean delaying retirement. And that's the difference between guessing and planning. That's what we do at Crystal Lake Tax and Financial. Put the plan, let the plan drive the outcomes. Because in retirement, income is the outcome. But too many people are making the mistake of saying that I've got to turn on Social Security just because I retired. Or I can't retire because I'm not ready to turn on Social Security yet. I don't leave all that money on the table. Well, if you've been a diligent saver, if we know how much income we need to recreate when the paycheck stops, Social Security is just one of the many tools that we will utilize to make that happen. So now let's talk about the hidden tax problem with Social Security. I want to talk about something that surprises almost everyone. Social Security for many of you can be taxable, and not just a little. Depending on the other income that's going to hit your tax return, interest, dividends, capital gains, withdrawals from retirement accounts, up to 85% of your Social Security benefit could be subject to taxation. And those tax thresholds have not been meaningfully adjusted for inflation in decades. So what does this mean in practice? The more income you have on your tax return, especially if it's from IRAs and 401ks, the more likely that a large portion of your Social Security is going to be taxed. Up to 85% of your Social Security can be subject to tax. And here's the kicker. Many retirees unintentionally turn Social Security into a tax amplifier. So here's from clients here. We thought tax-free meant tax-free. So a couple came in, let's call them Bob and Karen. Bob said, we thought Social Security was tax-free. We've been paying taxes into it. We thought it was tax-free. Nobody told us otherwise. So they were shocked to learn that their provisional income triggered taxation. Provisional income just means what other income is on your tax return, because that's what's going to dictate how much of your Social Security gets taxed. Their IRA withdrawals that they took to supplement their income caused up to 85% of their Social Security benefits to be taxed. And their Medicare premiums increased as a result too, based on something that they call IRMA, income-related monthly medical adjustment amount. So once we coordinated the Roth strategies, some Roth conversions to minimize future taxation, the withdrawing sequence, what different accounts were we pulling levers from to get the different income and with the different tax rules, and we applied a Social Security timing strategy, they dramatically reduced their taxes, not just once, but year after year. That is why we say that there are two systems in this country for taxation, one for the informed and one for the uninformed. Both, we want our clients, the people we work with, to be one of the informed. It's why we have a tax practice in-house. So let's talk about why timing and taxes have to be planned together. You see, Social Security decisions don't just exist in a vacuum. They must be coordinated with IRA distributions, 401k distributions, Roth conversions, your Medicare planning, survivor benefits if you're married, and long-term sustainability to make sure that the income, both Social Security and personal income, is going to last as long as you do. Because as we always say, in retirement, income is the outcome. If you separate these decisions like many people do, they look at their IRAs in a vacuum. They look at when they claim Social Security in a vacuum. They decide year by year if they should do a Roth conversion or not. They don't really pay attention to Medicare until they get a letter saying that they owe more. They just take money out of their accounts rather than have a coordinated income plan. If you separate these decisions, you increase your risk. If you integrate them, you gain control. So let's reconnect the big idea of today's show. Clarity beats guessing, especially with Social Security and retirement income planning, because the cost of guessing doesn't show up right away. It shows up in higher taxes. It shows up in reduced survivor income later. It shows up in unnecessary stress, and it shows up in giving you fewer options later. There's no reset button. 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

you're already in retirement, that can change your entire lifestyle. 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Your income sources are changing. This is the first time in your life where you're going to be able to control the amount of taxes that you pay based on where you source your income. When you claim Social Security, like we're talking about today, are you taking money out of the tax-free Roths if you have one? Are you taking it out of the tax-deferred IRAs and 401ks? Are you spending some of your savings or your non-retirement dollars? It's also when your Social Security decisions are getting locked in. Are you going to delay? Are you going to start early? Are you going to take less? Are you going to wait for more? And market volatility can permanently damage income if your withdrawals are mismanaged. And that is why Social Security timing and retirement income planning have to work together. I want to give you an example here. Clients thought the market would just cooperate. We work with Steve and Mary, both recently retired, that both saved about $1.6 million, felt very confident. Steve said, we've always invested for growth. The market always comes back. And he wasn't wrong historically. Over the very long term, the market does come back. But the problem wasn't the market. The problem was withdrawals. When we modeled their plan, market downturns early in retirement, the market dropped in the first couple of years of retirement, it created significant risk. They would have to sell more and more assets just to get the same level of income, which would permanently reduce future growth. And Social Security claiming early increased pressure on the portfolio because they were getting less in Social Security by claiming early. And if they did that, then they were going to take out more out of their portfolio to make up for it. That's why if the market rolled over, it just compounded the bad decisions. And here's what I mean by that. Let's say in this example, you've got $1 million and the market goes up 20%. You're a gross cheerleader, rah, rah, right? Stock market. It goes up to 20%. So now you're at $1.2 million. Okay. If you were retired, let's say you needed $50,000 a year of income, 5% return off of that $1 million for income purposes. Well, if you were in a very growth heavy investment, it grew to $1.2 million, but now you get to sell $50,000 of shares to get your income. So now you're $1.150 million. Just took the $50,000 out that you needed. And you know, you still got that, but you also own less shares. Yes, they're more valuable shares, but you own less of them. Now let's say anything that goes up 20, we know can go down 20%. So let's say that $1 million first year retirement instead goes down 20%. Now you're down to $800,000. But what do you need? You need the $50,000 for your income. So now you're down to $750. The market dropped 20. You dropped 25%. The 5% you needed for income off of the million in addition to the $200,000 that the market took. Now we know 10, 20 years from now, you're going to be fine. It's going to grow back. But here's the thing. What do you also need in year two? $50,000 of income, because that's the amount you said you needed off that $1 million portfolio that's got to pay the bills every year to help supplement Social Security. But now you're down to $750. So even if the market goes up, is it going to replace 100% of everything that lost in that 1 year? And oh, by the way, you're taking $50,000 off the $750. You're no longer taking a 5% withdrawal rate. You're actually taking about a 7%, almost 8% withdrawal rate now, because you're taking $50,000 off of $750,000. And folks, that is how you slowly grow broke. That is why something like the 4% rule is just a rule of thumb. It can't guarantee you any success as far as your bills. In our practice at Crystal Lake Tax and Financial, we call it eat the eggs, not the chickens. If you have $1 million and you need $50,000 of income, or you have $2 million, you need $100,000 of extra income, let's get the 5% in the form of interest and dividends off of our investments. Doesn't mean you're not in the market. You still may have growth investments. You still may be getting dividends off your stock as part of your income and have bonds and real estate and business development companies and alternative investments. It's not about the tools, folks. If you know you need $50,000 off $1 million, that's a 5% income return you need whether the market goes up or down. So in that instance, what if your portfolio was cash flowing $50,000? Meaning an interest in dividends from your stocks and your bonds and your other all investments, you could count on that $50,000 coming in to spend, whether it went up or down 10% or 20%. The cash flow would stay the same. In our practice, we call that eat the eggs, not the chickens. The eggs are the cash flow, the interest, the dividends off of your investments that are going to come in independent of market conditions. The chickens are your principal. If you never eat the chickens, guess what? You're always going to have income.

0: that's the best way for you to get income and retirement off of your portfolio and still participate in some of the upside of the market. So in this case with Steve and Mary, we restructured their income plan. We gave Social Security to provide a stronger income floor. We guaranteed income sources that reduced stress on their investments by having consistent income. And their portfolio was allowed to recover instead of being cannibalized when the market went down because we didn't need to sell shares to generate income. And Mary summed it up perfectly. She said, I finally feel like we're living on income, not just hoping the market behaves. Eat the eggs, not the chickens. That brings us to one of the core principles we talk about here every week at Crystal Lake Tax and Financial and on the Retirement Success Blueprint Radio Show here. Eat the eggs, not the chickens. Your retirement assets are the chickens. The income they produce is the eggs. When markets are down and you're forced to sell assets to pay bills to generate income, that's not income. You're eating chickens. You're selling off shares. They can't grow. You've just eaten them. And when those chickens are gone, they can't produce eggs anymore. Social Security also plays a critical role here because it provides predictable income, inflation adjustments, and income that doesn't depend on market performance. And that allows the rest of your plan to breathe. If you've got Social Security coming in, you got income coming in off your portfolio, the income is relatively predictable. You're going to get a rising income over time, especially if you have some market-based investments in there, even if it's dividend payers. And the income doesn't depend on market performance. If you're traveling over in Europe, you're in Greece on vacation and the market tanks, you don't have to come home early. You don't have to stare at the screen wondering what's happened. If your income's coming from cash flow, enjoy your vacation. Enjoy your time with the kids, the grandkids, or wherever you're spending it. Because income is the outcome. So guaranteed income or just sustainable income can change everything. Retirees don't fear market volatility. They fear uncertainty. Uncertainty about whether their income is going to last as long as they do, whether they're withdrawing too much, whether one bad year could change everything, especially early in retirement. You get guaranteed income sources like Social Security that reduce uncertainty, or sustainable income sources like dividends from stocks, interest from bonds, dividends from real estate trusts, alternative investments, business development companies, a variety of different tools that are out there, all designed to kick in 5, 6, 7, 8% plus income. And when coordinated correctly, they create a floor under your lifestyle. They reduce your reliance on having to withdraw from your portfolio because you're just squeezing out the cash flow. You're not selling shares. And that's going to increase your confidence, not just your returns, but your confidence because you'll stick with that portfolio knowing that your income's not impacted. And I want to give you an example of a client that just says, I sleep better now. We work with a client named Ron, single, age 67. Ron told us, I don't mind market swings. I mind not knowing if I'm okay. So after coordinating his Social Security timing, his withdrawal strategy, and tax-efficient income sources, Ron said something we hear often. I sleep better now. Not because I have more money, because I have more certainty. That's retirement done right. Now, one of the forgotten pieces is spousal and survivor planning. So we're talking about Social Security today. We're talking about retirement income planning. For married couples, this is critical. The income both spouses live on is a big part of the Social Security decisions determine the income that you live on and the income the surviving spouse lives on alone. So too many plans assume both spouses are healthy. Both live long lives. Nothing unexpected happens. But good planning prepares for reality. In many cases, maximizing the higher earner's benefit is going to increase the survivor income, reduce future financial stress, and protect the spouse who may live longer. Let me give you an example. Client said, I'm glad we planned for this. We work with Don and Carol. Don was a higher earner. Carol was younger. They delayed Don's Social Security, even though it met patients. Years later, Don passed away unexpectedly. Carol later told us, I'm heartbroken, but I'm grateful we planned because I don't worry about money. That's not just planning. That's love expressed through preparation. That is the whole point on here. Plan A is, hey, you're both here today. It all works. Plan B is, if one of you don't wake up tomorrow, does the plan still work? You've got to run it through that filter. So folks, Social Security is the anchor. It's not the whole boat. Social Security alone is rarely enough for most people. But when you coordinate it with your pensions, your IRAs, your 401ks, proactive tax planning, like we do at Crystal Lake Tax and Financial and Risk Management. It becomes the anchor that keeps everything stable. Without coordination, even strong portfolios can feel fragile. So guessing is the real enemy here. Let's bring this full circle. The biggest threat to your retirement isn't market volatility, interest rates, or headlines. It's guessing. Guessing when to claim Social Security, guessing how much is safe to withdraw, guessing which accounts you pull money from and how that impacts your taxes. And taxes affect everything. And the cost of guessing is rarely obvious up front. It shows up slowly, year after year. So your retirement should feel confident. It should feel predictable, especially on the income side. And it should feel intentional. Retirement should not feel stressful or reactive or uncertain. And Social Security is too important to leave to chance. Now, if today's show raised some questions for you, that's a good thing, because the right next step isn't guessing. It's getting clarity. It's why we offer a complimentary 15-minute strategy call. 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And that applies to whether you've already applied or whether you're just thinking about it. Identify potential tax and claiming mistakes that might be lurking out there, and determine whether your current strategy, your current retirement income and proactive tax strategy truly supports the retirement you want. Now, here's the thing. 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Now, before we wrap up here, let's decide one more thing. We're going to go through a couple little listener scenarios here that were emailed into us. So here is some of our mailbag questions. So the first question is, Mike, I don't like my 401k investment options, especially with what's going on in the market right now. I'm getting close to retirement, but my company says I'm not eligible to roll out the money unless I retire. But I hear people talking all the time, including on your show, about rolling over your 401k to an IRA while you're still working. How does this work? Oh, that's a great question, Mark. What he's referring to is something that's called an in-service rollover. So let me break those words down. In-service means you're still working for the same company. You have to be over 59 and a half in order to qualify. But an in-service rollover essentially lets you say, let's say you got $1 million in your 401k, you're a few years away from retirement or knocking on the door of retirement, and you just want more conservative options or the things that we talk about getting cash flow and income off your investments, or at least positioning them to do that in the future, you kind of like those strategies. Well, the problem with the 401k is that you look at it and you might have 30 different mutual fund choices in there, and 26 of them are stock funds. You got your small caps, your emerging markets, your mid caps, your large caps, your S&P and all that. And there's nothing wrong with any of those options if you're 20, 30, 40, maybe early 50s. Why? Because those are all growth-based options. So what happened when you think about a little history lesson here? If you go back to 2000, 2002, we had about a 50% market crash. You know, a lot of people were hurt, whether it was Enron and WorldCom and September 11th and the tech crash. A lot of people had company stock in there. So they got really hurt by that. Then you had 07 to 09, the financial crisis. The market dropped another 50%. So you had retirees, people approaching retirement that had these 30-ish mutual funds as available, and 26 of them were stock funds, and then maybe the other four were really kind of crappy bond funds. They really didn't have any place for safety. They didn't have any place to generate consistent income in the form of interest and dividends off of that. So if they wanted to reduce the risk and or increase their income, they couldn't do it within the 401k. So there was a lot of lawsuits out there against 401k providers and companies saying, you know, I lost half of my life savings just as is knocking on the door of retirement or in retirement because you didn't provide me other options. So they cut a deal with the Department of Labor and said, hey, if you're 59 and a half, you can do what's called an in-service rollover. So 59 and a half still working for the company. The in-service rollover is where you take a portion, usually whatever you're vested. So let's say you had that $1 million in the 401k, $950,000 is vested. $50,000, you know, is their match that you've got to keep for a couple of years or something like that. So you say, I'm going to continue to work there. But what I'm going to do now is I'm going to roll that $950,000 from my 401k into a traditional IRA. So an individual retirement account. You know, we use Charles Schwab and Fidelity as our custodians. So, you know, you take it out of your 401k, they send a check payable directly to your IRA, and then it's a non-taxable event. It's what you call a rollover. It's a non-taxable event because basically you didn't get the money. It went from a business retirement account like a 401k, a 403b, a 457, a thrift savings plan, you know, depending on what you work, that's your type of retirement plan, and then rolled it into an individual retirement account. So since you didn't technically spend any of that money, it's not taxable on the rollover. The in-service part means you're going to continue to work for that company. So you're going to continue to put new money in the 401k. And if your employer matches, you'll get the match on the new money. So nothing changes on new dollars going in. The in-service rollover just allows you the ability to take money from a plan that maybe doesn't fit what you need today, reduce the risk or increase the income, whatever you need to do, just have a different options available for investing purposes and work and get real financial advice. At Crystal Lake Tax and Financial, we do it all the time. Individuals say, hey, I may not retire for another few years, but I really like what you're talking about. I like the investment style. It just makes good old common sense. Eat the eggs, not the chickens. I want interest and dividends, you know, accumulating organically, growing in my accounts. I like dividend paying stocks, all of those kind of things. Make good old common sense for somebody who's in retirement or approaching retirement. So they want the advice. Under one roof, we've got not only collaborate with a legal team on the estate planning side, but we've got a CPA, an enrolled agent, a full tax team here in addition to proactive tax planning, investment management, financial planning. So one hand knows what the other hand's doing. So that's what you're referring to. It's called an in-service rollover. If you want us to help you with it, just give us a call, 866-316-0822, or go to crystallaketax.com. We'll kind of tell you what the steps are in order to initiate that, or even if it just doesn't make sense for you. Take us up on that 15-minute strategy call, and we'll say, hey, what are you trying to do? Do you have any gaps in your plan? Does it make sense to even do an in-service rollover? And if it does, we'll be more than happy to help you or at least answer your questions about how to facilitate that. So that was a great question. Appreciate that. Another one here is, Mike, I started taking Social Security as soon as I turned 62, which was 2 years ago, meaning they're 64. Was that a mistake? Should I have waited? It's kind of a very broad-based question, really about the topic that we were talking about on Social Security today. The honest answer is it depends. And I know everybody hates that one, but it depends primarily because depends on the other resources that you have. Let me give you an example. Let's say you took Social Security, it's paying you $3,000 a month. You took it early, so you were going to get four, but instead now it's paying you three because you took it 4 or 5 years early. That's $36,000 a year. But let's say you saved $1 million, and using our earlier example of eat the eggs, not the chickens, that you could consistently get $50,000 a year of cash flow off of that $1 million and get market growth and, you know, just keep chugging along, get a rising income over time. Well, between the $36,000 of Social Security, the $50,000 off the $1 million portfolio without touching principal, can, after taxes, can you live on $86,000? If you can, then it doesn't really matter if your Social Security break even was 76 or 82. Can you live the lifestyle and retirement you want without jeopardizing or causing financial harm for you or if you're married, your spouse and your family later? Folks, that's what retirement planning is all about. It's not about how do I just get the most money. It's about retiring early while you still have your health with the amount of income that you need today, but provides a rising income to keep up with inflation. And if we could just pay our legal share of taxes and not tip the IRS in the process, and have estate planning documents in place to leave the legacy that we want, that is good estate planning. 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
5: Deal or no deal? I'm Daria Albinger. Fox News, the war in Iran continues as the U.S. waits on a peace deal with Tehran. Fox's Rich Edson says the sticking point appears to be Iran's nuclear program.
6: American and Iranian officials say they've made significant progress in negotiations on a ceasefire agreement. Senior administration official says the two sides are about 80 to 85% of the way there. Iranian Foreign Minister Abbas Araghchi writes a deal, quote, has never been closer. Pending its finalization, the media should refrain from entering speculation about its content. Specifics are unclear, though a senior administration official suggested an initial phase would extend the ceasefire for 60 days when Iran would reopen the Strait of Hormuz, agree to dismantle its nuclear material and ship it out of the country, and end its support for terrorist groups across the region. If Iran hits certain performance metrics, then it could receive access to billions in frozen assets.
5: Vice President Vance says Iran must first meet its obligations before seeing any economic benefits. Congress left on a week-long break without extending a key intelligence tool. Fox's Chad Pergram is in Washington.
7: Legal authority for the government's foremost intelligence-gathering weapon to foil terrorism, FISA Section 702, expires. There's worry about unprecedented vulnerabilities this summer. A bipartisan coalition tanked an emergency FISA extension in Congress. FISA siphons the calls, emails, and texts of foreign intelligence targets. But a court ruling says the government can still track suspect communications, despite a lapse in the law. However, it's unclear if telecommunications companies will provide digital breadcrumbs to the government, lacking a congressional safeguard. Croner, the FISA expert, says people shouldn't worry now.
5: But intelligence officials say they are worried about tracking because they say FISA goes with all of the existing data. 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
9: This afternoon will be breezy and warm with a mix of sun and clouds, reaching a high of 86. Tonight, expect mostly cloudy skies with a chance of a few showers and a heavy thunderstorm. The thunderstorms could potentially bring localized damaging wind gusts, hail, and flooding downpours. The low will be around 61. I'm meteorologist Jason Caterina on AM 560, The Answer.
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11: 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The forecast was 85,000 new jobs. So this is twice as much. The trend that we're accelerating, economists have underestimated job growth now three straight months, as noted. 3 months average, widely considered a more reliable gauge.
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0: 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Now, here's your host, Kenny Michaels.
1: All right, welcome to the show, everybody. I'm your host, Kenny Michaels. This is Striking Gold. Man, are we striking gold. Welcome aboard. It's nice to have you. Thank you for making us a part of your day. I'm going to turn the phone lines on right now. The number to get me live, 888-961-0222. Again, 888-961-0222. That gets you live with me. You can call in, ask your questions about gold and silver. The amazing Wendy is on phones today. Be nice to her. Let's go. By the way, you can go to kennysgoldquiz.com and begin the process of moving your retirement account and your cash into physical gold and silver. Well, we got a big day today. Welcome aboard. Gold is now Americans' number one most favorable asset. Did you know that? It used to be the U.S. Treasuries. It used to be U.S. bonds. Not anymore. Gold has overtaken bonds as the number one most favorite investment of Americans. Well, why not? If you put it in your retirement account, you save a lot of tax. When your heirs inherit it, they save a lot of tax. And it's paying more than the banks are paying you on your money. No wonder it's the most favorable investment. It's real. It's pure. It's solid. And we're in an era, we're in a time when our president is obsessed with gold. It's crazy. The predictions are nuts. Bank of America saying silver's going to keep on rising. Love that. I own silver. Love that. Love that. You should always put silver in your retirement account. Physical silver. That's not a quote from me. That's a quote from Robert Kiyosaki, who said, everyone should have physical silver in their retirement account. That's what he said. I'm just the messenger. Gold buying is at a 45-year high right now. 45-year high. It's America's most favorite investment, people. It's overtaken bonds and U.S. treasuries. Because it's stable, and I'm going to point something out to you. This last week, I think it was Friday, the Dow Jones dropped like 800 points. The NASDAQ dropped 1,100. Oh, my God. And on that same day, gold went down $90. See the stability? The Dow Jones dropped 600. The NASDAQ drops 1,100. And gold only drops $90. That's the stability of physical gold and silver. Your IRA, your 401k, your retirement account should be in stability, not in volatility. Right? I'm a poet and didn't know it. Right? It should be in stability, not volatility. 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Their number is 888-406-6222. Again, 888-406-6222. That is their number. They're there right now. Tell them you're listening to the good-looking Kenny Michaels. If you want me to help you personally, just go to kennysgoldquiz.com. By the way, you can watch me on YouTube do this show. Okay, go to YouTube and type in Striking Gold with Kenny Michaels. It should be Striking Good Looks with the good-looking Kenny Michaels, but it's not. Just go to Striking Gold with Kenny Michaels, and you'll see how darn stinking good looking I am. You can watch me do this show live. And you know, being good looking is one thing. It's hard to maintain my looks. Listen, I work hard at this. I get up every morning, I kneel, I thank the Lord for the day. Look in the mirror, I'm like, wow, Lord, you created a masterpiece here. Man. But what's more important than how good looking I am is how good looking your IRA will be if you're in gold. And I'm talking to you now, and I'm saving something for about 10 minutes from now. I'm going to play a video of Donald Trump in about 10 minutes. This video was done in the last 5-6 days. He talks about going to Fort Knox. He talks about auditing Fort Knox. He talks about how much gold he thinks is in Fort Knox. Now, here's my question to you. Why is he auditing Fort Knox? Would somebody please call me here right now in studio, 888-961-0222, right now, 888-961-0222, and tell me, why is Trump auditing Fort Knox? Think about this for a minute. I want you to think logically now, logically. He's got a war with Iran. That thing's in utter disarray. Oil prices are soaring, which means gas prices in this country are crazy. The dollar is worthless. The stock market is volatile. The Democrats are trying to bring him down. He's got his hands full. There's no doubt this president has his hands full. Why is he auditing Fort Knox? With all the other things that are so much more important going on in the world, why is he auditing Fort Knox? Why is he obsessed with knowing what's in Fort Knox? Do you know? Call it. Call me right here and tell me why right now. 888-961-0222. I want to hear your opinion right now. Why is Trump auditing Fort Knox? That's what I want to know. I know why. I have an idea why. But I want to know if you know why. My opinion is that we're about to embark on a repricing of gold and silver. That's my guess. My guess is, think about it. Before he reprices, what does he have to do? He has to figure out how much he has. How much gold and silver this country has. Well, he's going to go to Fort Knox and figure that out. And then when he figures it out, he'll know how much he has to work with. Smart. And then you're going to see the magic happen. That's my opinion. My own opinion thinks we're going to see the magic happen. The greatness about repricing physical gold and silver, if Trump does do that, will it be 75% higher? Will it be 100% higher? Will it be 150% higher? I don't know. But I know this. First, he'll determine how much gold we have. Then the ball will start to roll. And the last time gold got repriced, it came off the market, went back on 48 hours later, 75% higher. Can you imagine in 48 hours, your retirement account exploding 75% in 48 hours? Talk about Disneyland. Talk about Christmas. Wow. Imagine going to bed on Monday and your IRA is worth so much and you're in gold, and all of a sudden, 48 hours later, you're up 75% in 48 hours. That's what happens when they reprice gold. The last president to do it, Roosevelt, repriced it 75% higher. Now here comes Trump. Coinky dinky, the last president to go to Fort Knox, Roosevelt. Here comes Trump. He's going to Fort Knox. Now, I'm asking you to call into this show. Tell me, why do you think he's going to Fort Knox? Why does he want to audit what's in Fort Knox? Why does he care? Tell me, why does he care? All right, the number here is 888-961-0222. I'm Kenny Michaels. This is Striking Gold. You can call Golden Crest Metals right now and hurry up and move your retirement account before the repricing happens, if it happens. 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You want to put it in your retirement account now to get that major punch in the arm if Trump's going to do what everybody says he's going to do. So call Golden Crest Metals, 888-406-6222. Again, 888-406-6222. That is their, that's their number. They're there right now. Or go to kennysgoldquiz.com and you'll get the good looking stud me, Kenny Michaels, here to help you. Now, I got an email from a guy named Jason who says, Kenny, I enjoy your show. My father had a PhD in economics. He got it from the University of Chicago, Chicago, where he studied with a fellowship directly given to him by the Dr. Milton Friedman. All right, all that's well and good. This guy is sending me an email telling me that his father passed away this last year, and his father left him bags of gold and silver. Pure gold, pure silver. This kid is 37 years old now. And listen to what he says in the email. This is what he says. He says, thanks to the gold and silver I inherited from my dad, I have no car payments. I have a college degree. I have no student loan debt. I have no debt in general. I thought about buying a house outright. Holy smokes. That's what gold and silver do. And the Bible says it. It says, invest in gold and silver, you'll have divine wealth and divine peace. This kid's 37 years old. He's got divine wealth. He's got divine peace. He doesn't have any debt. He doesn't have any debt because he's got real money, gold and silver. Notice he doesn't say in the email, my dad left me stocks, bonds, mutual funds. Okay? Left him gold, left him silver. And now he says, thanks to gold and silver, I have no car payments. I have a college degree and no student loan debt, no debt in general. He can buy a house outright because he has gold and silver. And if Trump reprices gold and silver, as most people think, can you even imagine? If you take the price of gold today and Trump reprices it 75% higher, it goes to $8,000 overnight. 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Again, 888-406-6222. Okay, that is their number. They're there right now. Anybody that answers that phone can help you. Call them, say, hey, I'm listening, watching, hearing the good looking stud, the GQ Brad Pitt of Precious Metals, Kenny Michaels. Bring it on, baby. Bring it on. And tell them you're listening to me. You're watching me. Say, it's time. I want to move my IRA. I want to move my 401k. I want to take my cash from the bank, which pays me nothing and then taxes me on the nothing. What a joke. And I want to move it into physical gold. I want to move it into physical silver. Gold has become the Americans' number one most favorite investment asset now. Fabulous. Number one. Of course, silver's up 130% in the last year. Gold's up 45% in the last year. Even when the stock market tanked the other day, gold only dropped $90 while the market dropped 1,000. I'd rather be tied to an investment that drops $90 than an investment that drops $1,000. Any day, all day, every day. I'm a senior. I'm 64. I know. You look at me on YouTube, you think there's no way this guy's 64. I'm better looking than most 20-year-olds. Okay? But I'm 64. I'm a senior like you. And so I would rather be in something that if it goes down, you know, $90, $50, than something that goes down $1,100. all day, every day. And from a tax standpoint, there is absolutely nothing better than silver and gold. Again, a Christmas song, right? Silver and gold, silver and gold. Notice they didn't sing mutual funds and stocks, mutual funds and stocks. They didn't do that, did they? All right. There's a video that came out with Donald Trump, and I'm going to play you what he says in this video. We're going to turn it up so you can hear it, and I want you to listen to the words he uses, and then we're going to talk about it, all right? So let's play the video.
2: We're getting a little bit shaky. We're getting the yips on this stuff. Like, I want to find out. So we're going to open up the doors. I'm going to see if we have gold there. We want to find out. We're going to open the doors. We're going to inspect Fort Knox. We want to make sure that we actually have 400 tons of gold.
1: Okay, I'm going to play it for you one more time, and I want you to listen to the very beginning of what Donald Trump says. Listen to this.
2: But, you know, we're getting a little bit shaky. We're getting the yips on this stuff. Like, I want to find out. So we're going to open up the doors. I'm going to see if we have gold there. We want to find out. We're going to open the doors. We're going to inspect Fort Knox. We want to make sure that we actually have 400 tons of gold.
1: He says things are getting a little shaky. Things are getting a little yippy. What the hell is yippy? But whatever, it don't matter. He says things are getting a little shaky. Things are getting a little yippy. So I'm going to Fort Knox to make sure I have 400 tons of gold. That's your president. That's him. The man obsessed with gold. He's got a war in Iran. He's got gas prices literally off the charts. Things are expensive. The Democrats are trying to bring him down. The dollar is sinking. And what does he do? He says things are getting a little shaky, a little yippy. Now, folks, I don't know what yippy means. I don't have time to look it up. I understood yippy to always be if something good happens. You say, yippy! But anyway, listen. Maybe that's what he means. Things are getting shaky, so yippee, I'm going to gold. But here's the bottom line. That's your president saying things are getting shaky. And he's going to the gold. He's going to verify their 400 tons of gold. Holy smokes. 400 tons of gold repriced at a certain price is an unbelievable windfall for America, which could significantly reduce, if not completely wipe out, our national debt. How brilliant would that be? Maybe that's why he wants to reprice gold and silver. But he can't reprice it till he knows how much he has. But your own president has said things are getting a little shaky. Things are getting a little yippy. I'll play it again.
2: You know, we're getting a little bit shaky. We're getting the yips on this stuff. Like, I want to find out. So we're going to open up the doors. I'm going to see if we have gold there. We want to find out. We're going to open the doors. We're going to inspect Fort Knox. We want to make sure that we actually have 400 tons of gold.
1: Things are getting a little shaky. We're getting the yips out there. What are the yips? Somebody call in here, please. Tell me what yips are. Look it up on your phone. I don't have time. I'm doing a show. What the hell are yips? But I don't care. He says it's getting shaky, and he's the most powerful man in the world. And when things are getting shaky for him, where is he going? He's not going to Charles Schwab. He's going to gold. He's not going to Fidelity or Empower or Edward Jones. He's going to gold. Even for him, things are getting shaky. He's going to gold. He's going to go to Fort Knox. That was your president to verify 400 tons of gold. That's what he said. And he's doing it. Why? Because things are getting a little shaky and we're getting the yips. So if your president thinks things are getting shaky, where does he run to? He runs to stability. He runs to real money. He runs to God's money. You should be doing the same. All right, the number to get me live here, 888-961-0222. Again, 888-961-0222. 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I'm Kenny Michaels. 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Answer them. You cannot fail this quiz. It is impossible to fail this quiz. Impossible. Okay? Answer a couple questions. It'll come to my email, and I will call you when I'm done on air, and we'll talk about what you have and how we move it into gold. Everybody should be moving retirement accounts into physical gold and silver right now. Trump, you heard him say it. Things are getting shaky. We're getting the yips, and he's going to Fort Knox. After he verifies the 400 tons of gold, there's a lot of talk. He's going to reprice physical gold and silver. And when that happens, what's he going to reprice it? 75% higher? 100? 120? 150? Whatever. Imagine your retirement account or your cash getting an instant shot in the arm. Do you think your bank in 48 hours is going to pay you 75% interest on your money? No, but you know that if you own gold and silver and Trump reprices gold at the same rate that Roosevelt did and he repriced it 75% higher, all of a sudden, kaboom, in 48 hours, you're making 75% on your money. It's crazy. We're in that time. That with that video I played, that was your president. He said it himself. Things are getting shaky. We're getting the yips.
2: You know, we're getting a little bit here shaky. We're getting the yips and stuff like.
1: Yeah, things are getting shaky. You know, we're getting the yips. I need someone to call in, tell me what the hell he means by yips. But anyway, the number here, 888-961-0222. We got time for a caller? Do we have time? Okay, if you're holding for me, I know I have some calls. I have someone from the state of Washington, the beautiful state of Washington. Love that place. Stay on the line. We're going to take a quick break here in just a minute. And when we come back from break, I'll be hitting the phones. Let's line the phone lines up. Let's go. 888-961-0222. The amazing Wendy's answering phones today. She's amazing, by the way. She will be nice to her now. Don't call in here and be mean to Wendy. Okay? Wendy is... Without Wendy, you know, what's that song? Wendy. Doo-doo-doo. Yeah. Anyway, so, it's a good thing I do talk radio. I cannot sing, but I do talk radio. Anyway, call me here, 888-961-0222. Let's get your retirement account. Let's get your cash in the gold. Donald Trump is saying things are getting shaky. We're getting the yips. I'm going to Fort Knox to verify we have 400 tons of gold. That's the president of the United States. This is the most exciting time to be in gold. It's the most exciting time to be the host of a show striking gold. I don't even know what I'm going to do with myself, but oh my God, I got to take a break. We'll be right back.
2: You know, we're getting a little bit shaky. We're getting the yips on this stuff.

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2: In 2025, 2026, between 400,000 and 500,000 people left the state. School scores, California is ranked 41st, even though it ranks 13 in the amount of money it spends. It's got one-third of all the homeless people in the nation, one-third of all welfare recipients in the nation. And the question is, have Californians finally had enough?
1: 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The Answer.
3: Fox News, I'm Paul Stevens. Looks like we may be getting closer to a peace deal between the U.S. and Iran. Both sides saying different things, though.
4: Iranian media says billions in sanctions relief would be available up front at the signing. The Trump administration says not so fast.
5: Vice President J.D. Vance says Iran will not be receiving any cash up front or sanctions relief for signing the Memorandum of Understanding.
3: Fox's Lucas Tomlinson at the White House. A kid's lemonade stand in Boston robbed. The hunt is on for the suspects.
6: Cops say two children were engaged in the time-honored American tradition of setting up a table and selling lemonade when a pair of suspects robbed their sales, reported to be about $50. Authorities say the suspects are themselves young, about 14 and 11 years old.
3: And that is Fox's Eric Sean with that update. 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
7: This afternoon, expect breezy conditions with a mix of sun and clouds and temperatures reaching a high of 86. Tonight will be mostly cloudy with a chance of showers and a heavy thunderstorm. Thunderstorms may bring localized damaging wind gusts, hail and flooding downpours with temperatures dropping to a low of 61. I'm meteorologist Jason Caterina on AM 560, The Answer.
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So when we were at break, what did I do? I looked up yips. Never heard that word. And I'm a pretty smart dude. Besides being good looking, I'm smart. And I've never heard the word yips. So I looked it up. Guess what? It says, it talks, it's anxiety. Anxiety. So that video of President Trump says things are getting a little shaky. We're getting the yips. So let me translate that to English. Things are getting a little shaky and we're getting a lot of anxiety. So he's going to physical gold. He's going to Fort Knox. He's not going to China to borrow money. He's not going to stocks. He's not going to bonds. He's not going to mutual funds. He's not going to ETFs. Where is he going? He's going to the Lord's money, gold and silver. Gee, our own president. Things are getting a little shaky. We're getting the yips. And I looked up yips and it's anxiety. So, do you have anxiety? Do you have a retirement account and this roller coaster ride you're on is making you anxiety? You have what's called the yips. And when you have yips, you have dips in your retirement account. But when you have yips, you go to gold. Your president is. When things feel shaky, you go to gold. Your president is. More and more Americans are dipping into their retirement accounts just to pay bills. That's unbelievable. No wonder things are shaky and people got the yips. If you take money from your retirement account because you have to pay bills, where your retirement account is now, you're going to pay a lot of tax to Uncle Sam. But if you move to gold and then take the money, you save a lot of money like that. Save a lot of tax money. So again,

0: My IRA goes up 75% in, what is it, 48 hours? Crazy. Whenever he reprices gold and silver, you know, usually what they do is they take it off the market like Roosevelt did. They bring it back 48 hours later at a higher amount, typically. So if that same process were to happen in that 48-hour span, my retirement's going to explode. The gold and silver I have at home is going to explode. I'm not going to have the yips. I'm going to have the yippies. Okay? But that was your president. Things are getting shaky. We're getting the yips. I'm going to Fort Knox. If you're just joining this show and you missed that video, I'll play it for you right now. Here it is.
1: But you know, we're getting a little bit shaky. We're getting the yips on this stuff. Like, I want to find out. So we're going to open up the doors. I'm going to see if we have gold there. We want to find out. We're going to open the doors. We're going to inspect Fort Knox. We want to make sure that we actually have 400 tons of gold.
0: 400 tons of gold. Let's go, Mr. President. Let's go. Come on, baby. 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You answer them. You can't fail the quiz. It's impossible. My dead grandmother can take the quiz and pass. Okay, so you can't fail the quiz. Okay, answer the couple questions. It'll come to my email, and I will call you. And I personally will go out of my way. I'll roll up my sleeves, roll up my pant legs if you need me to, and help you move into gold and silver. Get your IRA, get your 401k, get your 403b, get your whatever. Get your dog into gold. I don't care what. Just get everything into gold. He's going to Fort Knox. This is the most exciting time. For a guy like me, I'm a senior. I'm 64. So I am you. Okay? And for a guy like me whose retirement account is in gold, for a guy like me who has gold and silver at home and a lot of it, this is exciting news for me. Because I could instantly have such a wealth growth that it would be just unbelievable. Where else can you move into something that 48 hours later could explode? Simply because our president says things are getting shaky and we're getting the yips.
1: But you know, we're getting a little bit shaky. We're getting the yips on this stuff.
0: There it is. We're getting the yips on this stuff. What the hell does that mean? Yips means he has anxiety. Look it up. Look it up. I did at the break. So we're getting nervous. We're having anxiety. How do we calm our fears? That's what the president's saying. He said, well, your president says, I'm going to Fort Knox. Now, why does he want to know how much he has? Well, you can't reprice gold and silver until you know how much you have. This makes sense, right? Because once you know how much you have, then you could start calculating where you want to reprice it to accomplish what you're trying to accomplish. Makes sense. Good business. He's a good businessman. That's why he's the man. And the stock market dropping 600-800 points a couple days ago, NASDAQ dropping 1,100 points, that's not stability. Trump is running the stability, he says, because things are shaky and we're getting the yips. So there it is. He's going to stability. Stability is gold. Stability is silver. Bank of America saying silver is going to keep rising. Trump is auditing Fort Knox. Gold has become now the Americans' number one most favorite investment to invest in is gold. It's crazy. More and more people who have retirement accounts are dipping into their retirement accounts right now to have to pay normal bills. Electric bill, gas bill, water bill, mortgages, rent, whatever. Because things are getting expensive. Gas is getting crazy. Gold's at a 45-year high buying high.

0: high. That's nuts. Your president, as I explained to you 2 weeks ago, is obsessed with gold. I can prove it. I always prove it. He's obsessed with gold. Okay? I said this the other day when King Charles was here a month ago. He comes from England. I said, old chap, he could have brought Trump a bottle of wine. He brought him gold. He built a 22-foot gold statue of himself in Doral, Florida, at his golf course. He decorated the Oval Office in all gold. He brought $100 million worth of gold in from Venezuela. He said, no tariff on gold. There's tariffs on everything, but there's no tariff on gold. And now he's going to Fort Knox. It's event after event after event that our president is moving to gold. Our president is interested in gold. Why is he interested in gold? Why? Because he knows he's not an idiot. Okay. He's a very smart man and he knows I can resolve America's financial problems with one swoop of gold. 400 tons of gold is a lot of gold. 400 tons. $57 billion is what it would be worth today at the price today for gold. 400 tons would be worth $57 billion. Now, if he reprices the price of gold and silver, wow. Where does that take the $57 billion? Let's go! We move to gold. The problem with a lot of you is if you don't call Golden Crest Metals, 888-406-6222, or go to kennysgoldquiz.com, and you decide you're going to procrastinate, you're going to procrastinate yourself right out of buying gold because it's going to get so expensive that you're not going to be able to afford it or you're not going to get enough ounces. There's a lot of people that tune into this show right now that are at the age where they're still working. They're close to retirement. They'd like to retire. They just can't yet. Well, guess what? What happens if Trump reprices gold 75% higher? And your IRA's in gold, and your IRA goes up by that 75%, that could catapult you to retirement. Boom! Okay? And silver. Bank of America saying silver is going to keep rising. Major silver shortage in the world, created by China mostly. Tesla's begging for more silver. AI development is using silver. And there's a silver shortage. What a great thing to invest in. Don't invest in silver stock. That's trashola. Don't get ETFs. That's trashola. Get the physical stuff, the good stuff, the physical stuff, the juicy stuff. Because the Bible says we don't go into paper. The Bible says we go into gold. And Trump is making it all happen. Why, with everything going on in the world, is Trump so interested in Fort Knox? Think about it. If you were president of the United States right now, and you had the Iranian situation, and you had the Israel and Hezbollah situation, and you had a China situation with Taiwan, and you have the deep state trying to bring you down, and you have just one chaotic event after another in this world, would you prioritize gold? No, because there's so many other things going on. But why is he? Why is he making this a very high importance? Because it'll turn this country around. He knows it, but he can't reprice it till he knows how much he has. By his own definition, things are shaky and we're getting the yips. It's what he said. He said, and I'm going to Fort Knox to inspect that the gold is there and that we have our 400 tons of gold, our $57 billion in gold that's going to explode upward in value if he reprices it. But as I said earlier, you can't reprice gold and silver if you don't know how much gold and silver you have first. Then you can back into it, figure out how much to reprice it to accomplish what you're trying to accomplish. Trump knows the only form of pure money there is physical gold. Trump himself knows the dollar sucks. Trump himself knows the market's too high. Trump himself said the market's too high and an adjustment would be good for it. Well, that's a true statement by our president, but would an adjustment in the stock market be good for your retirement account? No! But why is he so obsessed with going to Fort Knox? What is going on? I don't know. But I know this. I'm invested in what he's obsessed with. Think about that. I'm going to say it again. I'm invested in what he's obsessed with. Are you? You should be invested in what he's obsessed with. Because what he's obsessed with is going to explode. Crypto's in the toilet. Bitcoin's dropping like a rock. Bitcoin's a stinking, stupid joke. For those of you that invest in crypto, you need therapy, big time therapy, because you're investing in air. And as I say on my show, air is free. You don't believe me? Watch. I took a deep breath, and that didn't cost me anything. It's free. You don't buy air. It's dumb. Even the gas stations let you put air in your tires and don't charge you for air. Move to gold and silver. Hurry up. Trump is going to Fort Knox. You heard what he said. He admitted to you that things are getting shaky. We're getting the yips.
1: You know, we're getting a little bit shaky. We're getting the yips on this stuff.
0: There you go. He's giving you a heads up. Hey, guys, things are getting shaky. We're getting the yips. Anxiety, that's what it means. So we're going to gold. That's what he said. 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Tell them how good looking I am. Say, here's how you tell your friends about gold, in case you want to know. I had a guy call me the other day who said, Mr. Michaels, I'm trying to get some of my friends to move to gold. They just don't understand. Say this. Say, look, guys, if I could tell you that you could invest in something that is up 130% in the last year or 45% in the last year, and it's safe, and you pay a lot less tax, and the person that will help you is ultra good looking, that should get them to go. Okay. It's the good looking part that will push them over the edge. Okay. People who don't want to go to gold are people who like punishment. It's that simple. I can prove what I just said. The other day, NASDAQ dropped 1,100. The Dow dropped almost 800. And that same day, gold went down $90. So if you are someone that likes pain, you stay in the market. Go stay in the market and have your pain. Enjoy it. As I said earlier on this show, I would rather be invested in something that on a downside goes down 50, 60, 70, 80, $90 than something that drops 1,100. Any day of the week at my age, I'm 64. At my age, I'd rather be in stability. Where else can you invest that is stable, low risk, low tax, high growth? Nowhere else except gold and silver. And it's going to get a lot juicier now that things are shaky and we're getting the yips. It's going to get really juicy, really fast. So, your president has said it. There it is. He's going to gold to make sure they have the 400 tons. Crazy. All right. The number to get me live, 888-961-0222. I'm Kenny Michaels. 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Again, 888-406-6222. Okay. By the way, we're getting a call right now. So as soon as Wendy sends me that call, I'll bring this call on and we'll listen to what they got to say. And you want to talk to me live? I'm at 888-961-0222. By the way, I have to give a quick shout out to somebody, a restaurant in Los Angeles, Angelini Osteria. It's on Beverly Boulevard in Los Angeles. If you ever come to Los Angeles, you got to go there. On their menu, on the appetizer, they have these baby artichokes in a casserole. And they're made in olive oil and garlic. Ladies and gentlemen, I am certain that though that dish is served at the gates of heaven when you get up there. I am certain that is served. Okay? All right, let's hit the phones real quick. We're going to go to line four. We're going to go to Art in Winchester. Art, welcome to the show, Art.
2: Yes. Hi, buddy.
0: How you doing?
2: Well, I have great mystery with you.
0: You have what?
2: Great mystery.
0: Great mystery. Okay, well, go ahead, sir.
2: Well, I'm 77. I'm retired. I'm still doing some real estate development. I own 8 properties outright in 2 states, 5 on the water. And I have about 30K in silver. And I want to do more, especially if Trump revalues.
0: Of course.
2: And I'd like to borrow against that value to buy quantum stocks on margin. Other than that, I don't know much.
0: Yeah, well, okay. So your portfolio is just call Golden Crest Metals, sir. We're coming to the end of the show, but it's a smart thing to get as much silver as you can. There's a silver shortage going on. 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They'll help you. Or you want the good-looking dude like me, just go to kennysgoldquiz.com. But I think it's a great idea, Art. Get as much silver as you possibly can, okay? All right, ladies and gentlemen, we've come to the end of the show. Thanks for tuning in. I'm Kenny Michaels. This is Striking Gold. I'm going to remind you, we're getting the shakes. We're getting the yips, okay? And our president's going to Fort Knox. This is Kenny Michaels, host of the show Striking Gold, reminding you that don't wait to buy gold. Buy gold and wait. Have a great day. We'll see you next week. Bye-bye.
1: But you know, we're getting a little bit shaky. We're getting the yips on this stuff. Like, I want to find out. So we're going to open up the doors. I'm going to see if we have gold there. We want to find out. We're going to open the doors. We're going to inspect Fort Knox. We want to make sure that we actually have 400 tons of gold.

0: By the way, John, they told us that Trump in 2016, the only reason why he gets elected is because he colluded with Russia. That was fake. It was a ruse.
1: Yeah.
0: But then they say he's a racist. Okay.
1: Charlottesville. So they always love bringing up Charlottesville. Jasmine brought it up in this clip.
0: Oh, by the way, when he says both sides, he's talking about the statutes. He's not talking about the KKK. And the fact is, Joe Biden, not the double, but the real Joe Biden, his mentor was Byrd, who was in charge of the KKK.
1: We got to go.
0: Track.
1: We got to go, man. Thank you so much. And you know what? That's a great point, Robert. He tries to pick conservative candidates, and sadly, there are not as many conservative blacks to choose from. Not only that. Look at what happens to black people who want to have anything to do with this administration. They get demonized. Look at Nelly and all these people. Yeah. You want to know why these black people are saying, nah, I'm back. I'm off. Because they know what's going to happen to them and they don't want to deal with it. We'll be right back.
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8: It's the show the mainstream media doesn't want you to know about. It's Black and Right with John Anthony.
1: Welcome back to Black and Right. Oh, you put that in there, right? Yeah. This is how I'm feeling today. Told you I'm on one. Yeah. I'm on one today. I'm on one.

0: misleading and very misinformative for the voter, claiming, you know, workers' rights. And come to find out, it was an organization from California
1: of course.
0: Coming into Michigan, telling waitresses and bartenders, you need to unionize.
1: Representative, I don't mean to cut you off, but I totally didn't look at the clock. And that sound, anytime you hear the music, that means we got to go to break. But you're listening to State Representative Jamie Thompson, represents the 28th District. Listening to Black and Right. We'll be right back.
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1: Welcome back to Black and Right. If you're just joining the show, we were, before the break, we were talking to State Representative Jamie Thompson. I'm telling you, she's one of Michigan's, you talk about a fighter. Oh, and when you hear one day, Representative, I'm going to have you on here to tell your story, you know, because when you have time to actually, you know, let's do an hour, because people really need to know the full story, how you got involved. You've had loss in your life. That's one of the, another thing that you and I bonded over. We both have lost, loved ones, a kid, and it's just something that it just does something to you. So, I gotta have you back on and we can talk about that. Deal?
0: Yes. Deal.
1: 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Now, you know, go ahead.

0: time. 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
5: It's the show the mainstream media doesn't want you to know about. It's Black and Right with John Anthony.
6: I'm going to give y'all $1 million. Did you then say, we're actually going to have a covert operation that's going to secretly give money to KKK to fund the organization? And then did the donor then say, well, that sounds like a good idea. Please take more of my money. That ever happened?
7: Congressman Hunt, all of the allegations in the indictment will be addressed in the Middle District of Alabama in the criminal proceedings.
6: So, you know, here in politics, we take money from donors, and, you know, we have a lot of donor meetings, and the first thing they want to do is they want to understand the platform that they are given to. And my guess is that if you have a donor that's given to your organization, you didn't tell them that they were giving money to KKK. That's fair to say. And if they did know that they were giving money to the KKK, I would call that nefarious intent. We have a bigger problem in this country and with your organization. So I will say this. My Democrat colleagues sit here and they defend your organization, and I will use the rest of my time to reiterate what I have said many a day sitting in this chair. The Democrat Party has built an entire political machine on grievance. They don't want to solve problems. They want to reopen wounds of the past. They don't offer vision. They offer victimhood. Racism, white supremacy, Jim Crow, democracy is dying. Why? Because fear is the currency of the Democrat Party. Division is their strategy. Outrage is their oxygen. I had a previous colleague that talked about, you know, seeing a black pilot and what that would mean to Charlie Kirk's comments. And funny, black pilot here, by the way.